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5: Hi Jeremy.
0: Hi Am.
5: I want to talk a little bit about your work. You have extensively researched hallucinogenic plants. Can you share with me your hypothesis, please?
0: I was an anthropologist, a young anthropologist 35 years ago in the Peruvian Amazon, and I was there not to study hallucinogenic plants, but to study the political economy of the rainforest. And this went through trying to understand how they understood the forest they lived in. And they said that the way to understand this was to drink, for example, ayahuasca, which is a mixture of hallucinogenic plants, or take concentrated tobacco paste. There are something like 80,000 species of plants in the Amazon rainforest. European forests have a total of about 300 species. So it really is quite mind-boggling. Some scientists went and they made 2-meter by 10-meter plots in the forest, and then they would take different Ashaninka people and ask them to walk through these 20 square meters and identify plant by plant the plants that were there. And these people had names for 98% of the plant species. And they attributed uses to about half of them. So they really do have encyclopedic knowledge about plants and what one can do with them. I mean, you know, how many plants do most people in Switzerland know that they can just walk out and say, I don't know, 10, maybe 20?
5: How did they acquire such immense botanical knowledge?
0: Their knowledge about plants is recognized by science and the pharmaceutical industry, but they themselves say that a good part of their knowledge comes from the hallucinations induced by certain plants. With ayahuasca, for example, they put whatever plant they find interesting in the ayahuasca brew, and then they drink it, and in their visions, they hope to learn things about other plants. They use psychoactive plants. They use them intelligently to learn about the world around them.
5: It's quite a paradox, because they say that the knowledge they have comes from using the plants. How did they know which plant to use to get this knowledge?
0: It's true that one can see that paradox, especially if one is on the outside. But on the inside, what you have is indigenous Amazonian people are just naturally curious about their environment, interested in experimenting. You know, they just have that sort of basic curiosity.
4: الموضوع ده بيرجعني لسؤال ازاي الفراعنة قدروا يوصلوا للعلم والهندسة اللي مكنهم يبنوا كل شيء عظيم بنوه زي الهرم. بحثي وصلني لزهرة اللوتس المصرية، وإن في ناس بتقول إنها نبات غني بالدي أم تي، وهو أحد 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
5: It seems that ancient civilizations have managed to gather exceptional knowledge. And some people claim that this knowledge is actually hidden in a place called the Hall of Records. Does this place exist?
1: It is a good question. And I think Edgar Cayce, the sleeping prophet, way back many, many decades ago, was one that talked about it. And he also talked about it being in three different places. Now, I've researched Edgar Cayce's work, and I think that there you can't take it all literally.
5: So did you figure out where it is?
1: In my time in Egypt, I spent a great deal of time, when the plateau closed, in the tunnel system. I spent a lot of time inside the body of the Sphinx and could see that there actually were blocked chambers, blocked passageways. There's a satellite system called GeoScans. And so when we did the scan, it turned out to be a huge network of underground chambers, not passageways. So inside these chambers, there was traces of precious metals, gold, precious jewels, no bones, no pottery. So it wasn't a civilization. It wasn't somewhere they lived.
5: So do you think this is the famous Hall of Records?
1: I'm not going to tell you that I know what this is. That we can speculate, but what we did find seems to be real.
5: I guess you need a permit to go inside and see for yourself. Did you show the government what you found to get a permit?
1: We made plans, we presented it to the government. But of course, anything that goes through to the government, they say, yes, yes, come here, show us your research, and then they cancel.
5: So do you think there is a force trying to keep us away from our ancient knowledge?
1: I would say definitely. It seems that any credible research that could give us real definitive information about our ancient past gets blocked, typically by government.
4: طب أنا صدق مين دلوقتي؟ في ناس عندها مؤهلات بس أسئلتهم مش مظبوطة،
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7: LSD is colorless and essentially free.
8: Is probably safer than any other drug.
9: This is not a drug. There is a voice.
4: لغاية لما زي ما بيقولوا فجأة كرسي انضرب في الكلوب وكل الأبحاث دي توقفت. يا ترى ليه؟ لين بيكنت باحثة وكاتبة اشتغلت بعمق على الموضوع ده وممكن تساعدني.
10: I want to know who would want to stop research on such substances.
2: It says it all when you discover that the CIA in the 50s basically bought up the world supply of LSD. I mean, literally did that. And they wanted to experiment with it. This was because after the Second World War, the movement in military thinking was, yes, of course, we've got to have our traditional weapons, but we want to look more at psychological warfare. You know, how can we, for example, train assassins by the use of programming their minds.
10: Like MKUltra, the secret program by the CIA in 1953. What can you tell us about that?
2: It was terrifying, absolutely terrifying. It was based on a real idea that you could, theoretically, by the use of drugs and hypnosis, reprogram somebody's mind. They used, I think, up to 80 institutions, such as prisons, hospitals, including some universities even, where they got a few willing experimentees, but a lot of them weren't willing, you know, like in prisons, you can imagine, and some didn't even know they were being experimented on, which is a whole lot worse. And they were often force-fed, one way or another, LSD.
10: How do we know that this is not a rumour and it actually happened?
2: In the 70s, actually, most of the MKUltra records were destroyed. But the financial records of MKUltra became known. They weren't destroyed. And looking at them, you could see the sheer extent of MKUltra, you know, what they paid for, who they paid.
6: دول باحثين وأساتذة محاضرين ومعلمين ووسائلهم معقولة جدا واكتشافاتهم مهمة. ولكن الحقيقة ساعات بيبقى فيه قوة اهتمامها الوحيد هو انها تعكر صفاء المية.
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5: You did a lot of research on hallucinogenic plants and drugs and their relation to human consciousness. When someone takes DMT or LSD, are they connecting with some sort of universal wisdom or tapping into cosmic knowledge or anything of that sort?
3: I'm by training, I'm a physicist, so I have a very hard time, you know, believing that there are things beyond what we know as the universe itself. What I have to say is that people underestimate how deep is the brain, in the sense that there is a whole universe within the brain, in a sense. So when people take ayahuasca, for example, and they see these wonderful images, you know, serpents, shangles, like the cosmos, they have this instinct, okay, so this is so vast, it has to be outside myself. But I think this is wrong. I think that Carl Sagan once said that the brain is a very big place in a very small space. It means that there are a lot of things inside of ourselves that we aren't usually aware of, and this is exciting for me.
5: That would mean we are all quite similar inside because we are all human.
3: Exactly. See, that's a wonderful conclusion. Yes, so people, there are differences, of course, because not everybody's the same, but at the very core level, the psychedelic experience is very similar across individuals. There is something implicit in the human being that is tapped when under the effects of psychedelics, and that is something, of course, it's worth exploring.
5: Okay, so we are not tapping into universal wisdom, but are we tapping into other beings, like plants or other minds?
3: It's not that we read each other minds, like, you know, waves coming from my brain to yours, but it could happen that still the bandwidth of the emotion that we can communicate to each other is amplified a lot. And that has a little bit of spiritual meaning by itself. It doesn't have to go against the laws of physics to be spiritual.
4: هتستمر رحلتي في البحث تستمر رحلتي في التنقل بين عوالم مختلفة وأبعاد موازية، بس أكيد بدون مواد مهلوسة، عوالم بياخدني عليها التمثيل والموسيقى، عوالم يمكن فيها أجوبة بس أكيد فيها كتير أسئلة.